having him in it. Michael Jackson didn't just create songs. He created moments. From Billie Jean to Beat It and Thriller, he completely reshaped music, dance, and performance, all on a global level. Thriller is still, to this day, the best-selling album of all time worldwide, and its music video completely changed what music video can look like. From his vocals to choreography and performances, Michael Jackson really set the bar for what entertainment looks like. And even now, his music

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1: 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Now, before she was known for her music, Jill Scott was actually a spoken word poet from Philadelphia. She even helped write You Got Me for The Roots before launching her own music career. And then, in 2000, she released her debut album, Who is Jill Scott? Words and Sounds, Volume 1, and the rest was history. If you've heard Golden or A Long Walk, then you've heard the kind of soulful sound that made Jill Scott a favorite for over two decades. 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Stay locked, Michiana.
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1: 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And in today's segment for Black Music Appreciation Month, we're talking about Tupac. Tupac is someone who really used his music to tell stories about life, especially within the Black community. He didn't just rap about success, but he talked about real experiences, real struggles, and real perspectives. Most people know him as one of the most influential rappers ever, but he was also an actor appearing in films like Juice and Poetic Justice. 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
11: 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And in today's segment for Black Music Appreciation Month, we're talking about TLC. And when you think of TLC, songs like No Scrubs and Waterfalls probably come to mind. But I think the special thing about this group is they were doing a lot more than just making hits. TLC helped define 90s fashion, culture, and music all at the same time. The trio first got together in Atlanta in 1990, and over the years, they went on to become one of the best-selling girl groups of all time. And honestly, more than 30 years later, people are still singing every word to their biggest song. 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
8: 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And in today's segment for Black Music Appreciation Month, we're talking about Whitney Houston. And when it comes to powerhouse voices, it really doesn't get much bigger than Whitney. She launched her music career in 1985 with her self-titled debut album, and from there she went on to becoming one of the best-selling artists of all time. She also became the first artist to score 7 consecutive number one hits on the Billboard Hot 100, and her version of I Will Always Love You is still one of the most recognizable songs in music history. That's exactly why Whitney Houston's legacy continues to live on today. This is Kennedy with the Mix 102.3. 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
11: 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And in today's Black Music Appreciation Month spotlight, we're talking about Chris Brown. Now, a lot of you probably first heard of Chris Brown back in 2005 when his debut single, Run It, came out.

0: have hit after hit over the years. Between the vocals, dancing, and performances, Chris Brown has really became known as one of the best all-around entertainers. I even hear sometimes that he's the closest thing we'll get to Michael Jackson. But either way, it is clear that Chris Brown is still making his mark in music today. 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
1: What is up, Michiana? 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And in today's Black Music Appreciation Month spotlight, we're talking about Usher. Now, Usher has been one of the biggest names in R&B since the 90s, giving us hits like Yeah, Burn, You Got It Bad, and Confessions Part 2, which, fun fact, his album Confessions

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0: What is up, Michiana? 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And in today's segment for the Black Music Appreciation Month, we're going to be spotlighting Rihanna. Now, the song you hear playing in the background is If It's Loving That You Want from her debut album, Music of the Sun, released all the way back in 2005. Yes, Rihanna has been in the game for over 20 years now. She went on to start making makeup, skincare, clothing, and lingerie lines. And on top of that, she began to do a little voice acting and appeared in soundtracks for both The Smurfs and Black Panther Wakanda Forever. Now, even though her last album, Anti, was dropped in 2016, 10 years ago, us Rihanna fans are still holding out hope that she will finally release her 9th studio album that will be titled R9, and we'll all be waiting for that one. This is Kennedy with the Mix 102.3. Stay locked, Michiana.
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WUBU New Carlisle South Bend. It's the 102 Vibes of Summer. From Steve Harvey in the morning to the Godfather Gino J in the afternoon. 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
0: 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Lapoleon and his band will be performing hits from old school Michael Jackson and Motown to today's R&B. 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

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Now, Kendrick actually broke into the mainstream around 2012 with his debut album, Good Kid, Mad City, and since then, you can tell there's always intention behind what he puts out. It's never just music. There's usually a message in it somewhere. Even in his

0: age, and it's just a reminder of how intentional he is with everything he does. And that is why during Black Music Appreciation Month, Kendrick Lamar is definitely one of those artists we have to recognize. 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
1: One night, give me one night.

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0: adding him in it. Michael Jackson didn't just create songs. He created moments. From Billie Jean to Beat It and Thriller, he completely reshaped music, dance, and performance, all on a global level. Thriller is still, to this day, the best-selling album of all time worldwide, and its music video completely changed what music video can look like. From his vocals to choreography and performances, Michael Jackson really set the bar for what entertainment looks like. And even now, his music continues to inspire generations across the world. I could continue going on and on about Michael, but I only have a minute, y'all. So this has been Kennedy with the New Mix 102.3. Keep it locked, Michiana.
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4: 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Now, before she was known for her music, Jill Scott was actually a spoken word poet in Philadelphia. She even helped write You Got Me for The Roots before launching her own music career. And then, in 2000, she released her debut album, Who is Jill Scott? Words and Sounds, Volume 1, and the rest was history. If you've heard Golden or A Long Walk, then you've heard the kind of soulful sound that made Jill Scott a favorite for over two decades. 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

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The new mix, 102.3. 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
2: 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Now, if you've ever been through a breakup, chances are Keisha Cole has probably gotten you through it. She grew up in Oakland, California, and released her debut album, The Way It Is, all the way back in 2005. 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And honestly, if you've ever sung your heart out to love or let it go, then you already know why her music still resonates today. 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

The grill is hot. Even if the traffic this summer is not, your soundtrack is here on Michiana's home for R&B and old school. 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

and South Bend grooving all summer long. 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

WUBU New Carlisle South Bend, Michiana's home for R&B and old school. 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
1: 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And in today's Black Music Appreciation Month Spotlight, we're talking about Usher. Now, Usher has been one of the biggest names in R&B since the 90s, giving us hits like Yeah, Burn, You Got It Bad, and Confessions Part 2.

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in the city and the vibe is right. The 102 Vibes of Summer is on the new mix 102.3. Michiana's home for R&B and old school.

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Kennedy with the Mix 102.3, and for Black Music Appreciation Month, I've been thinking about artists who really shaped the music we hear today, and Drake is definitely one of them. It's funny to think about because before all the music fame, he started off as an actor on Degrassi, and then he dropped his first album, Thank Me Later. That was back in 2010, and after that, he's consistently dropped music year after year. Almost every year, he gives us a new album. He just gave us three last month.

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0: What's up, Michiana? It's Kennedy with the Mix on the 2.3. In today's segment for Black Music Appreciation Month, we're going to be talking about Miss Queen Bee herself. That is Beyonce. Now, most of you know that before she became a solo artist, she was a member of Destiny's Child. But even before that, she was in a girls group called Girls Time. That was formed in the early 1990s in Houston, Texas. Then she went on in 2003 to launch her solo career with her debut album, Dangerously in Love. She later became the very first Black woman to headline Coachella and still holds the record for the most Grammy wins of all time. That's 35 Grammys. And that's exactly why she continues to be one of the most influential artists in music today. 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
0: 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It's Kennedy with the Mix 102.3, and in today's segment for Black Music Appreciation Month, we're going to be talking about the queen of hip-hop soul herself, Mary J. Blige. Now, one thing about Mary is she's always going to give us real emotion in her music. She first came onto the scene in the early 90s with her debut album, What's the 411? And ever since then, she's been blending R&B, soul, and hip-hop in a way that really changed the game. Over the years, Mary has become one of the most influential women in R&B with countless hits, Grammy wins, and music that so many people still connect to today. And that's exactly why her impact on music and culture continues to stand strong.

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0: Come on, Digman now. One and only Steve Harvey got a radio show. Why? Because God is in the blessing business. If you go get in line, he has something for you. God is amazing. The plan he actually has for you is so far greater than you can possibly imagine. It's really mind-blowing. And as I look back on where he's brought me from and what he's currently doing for me, all I can do is tell you is God. That's all I can tell you, because I tell you right now, I didn't foresee it. You know, it oftentimes amazes me when I listen to celebrities when they interview, how they say, you know, I always thought that this would happen for me. And I just, you know, it could be true. But for me, it's not that way at all. I didn't imagine it this way. I had a dream of becoming famous one day, but I had no idea it would ever get to this. It was a very, very simple desire for fame. There is no way I could have seen all this. There is no way. I am telling you, this has been nothing for me but the grace of God. And all the times I failed, every time I had fallen, he picked me up, he dusted me off, and he kept me moving. It has been an amazing thing to watch God do what he do. As I look back on my history, and you sometimes look back on your history, you've got to see, man, wow, what God has done for you and what he's brought you through to enable you to be where you are. It is amazing. Because really, I mean, really, real talk now, had he allowed all of the decisions I had made to play all the way out, I can assure you I wouldn't be here today. But God, through this grace and mercy, who had a plan for me, who was just waiting on me to come get in line, and then he was going to start emptying out. He was going to start shipping out all the boxes in heaven with my name on it. And man, what a great God he is. What a great God he is. And you have boxes of blessings with your name on it that he is waiting to ship, but he needs you to go down there and get in line. That's what it is. It is not that he has more boxes for other people than he do you. He got boxes with your name on it who have never been shipped because you will not get in line to go get them. You will not ask God for them. You will not do the things necessary to attain them. We stop our own blessings, man. I have been the biggest stopper of my blessings than anybody else. I can't really get mad at nobody. I got nobody to blame for my existence but me. But then at the same time, I can't take credit for this. I really, really can't. I kid you not. I cannot take credit for it. And if you ever see me taking credit for it, tap me on the shoulder, say, Steve, pull up. Remember you said this ain't about you. If you catch me taking too much credit, you have my permission to stop me. Now, here is the deal, though. And this is what I want to get through to you today. Moving forward while under attack, new level, new devil. You know, every time you go somewhere, every time you try to progress, every time you make a decision to be better, to do better, there's going to be a confrontation you're going to have, because it is the enemy's job to not see you go forward, do better, want more, behave yourself. There is a force that is operative out there that has people working on his behalf 24/7. You got a computer? Go read a blog. Just go read a blog. They busy, man. Not knowing, but just saying evil stuff constantly. That's their job. Well, here's what happens. We have to always keep moving forward while we're under attack. Because the attack is going to always come. If you allow the attackers to stop you, you will lose that particular battle. And you cannot afford this. You know, my father used to say, be careful when you're trying to kick somebody off the ladder, because you got to take your foot off too, and you might slip. And so when people are taking their feet off the ladder, the majority of them ain't even on a ladder. They just at the bottom throwing stuff up at you. They are just shaking your ladder. They ain't even on your level, really, tell you the truth. They really not. You have moved on far beyond them, spiritually, physically, everything. But they are still shaking your ladder and attacking you. Keep moving forward while under attack, because the attacks are going to come. If you take the time to stop and address it, you are impeding your own progress. This is very important to understand. Go on about your business. And remember Steve Harvey, and remember those of you out there, there is a Bible verse that helps me out every time. And I don't know why. I got it on 6 different plaques sitting all around my offices. Everywhere I go, I can read it. Isaiah 54:17. No weapon formed against me shall prosper. That because this is that he will put me under his wings of protection. And this is my inheritance as a servant of the Lord. Period. I'm his boy. He my man. So when you come in for me, I have to just rest on that laurel right there, that he got it, that no weapon formed against me shall prosper. I'm just like you sometimes. You know, we know better, but sometimes we don't do better. Man, let them say what they gonna say. When they get through saying it, when they get through writing it, when they get through talking about you, when they get through lying about you, guess what they're going to have to do? They're going to have to step back and watch you rise. They're going to have to kick back and watch what God got for you. Because nothing God got for you, can't nobody stop it. I don't care what they do. Keep moving forward while under attack. You know something? I'll tell you something, man. Minister Louis Farrakhan taught me something very important one day. He said, Steve, remember this. He said, it is a common thing for a dog to bark up at the moon. But if the moon barks back at the dog becomes famous. You feel me? The moon was talking to you. How did the moon stop and talk to you? Don't give them that. Let the dog bark up at the moon. Don't you be up there. You go where God got you going. Don't bark back at this dog, because the dog come famous, because they ain't going to be able to get to you, but the dog is famous. Now they want to interview the dog. Now the dog, guess what? He going to do more barking. Guess what? About you. Man, go on about your business, y'all. God is in the blessing business all day long, man. Go get in line. Get you some. Get them packages and boxes shipped to you. They got your name on it.
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16: Ladies and gentlemen, let me have it, your undivided attention. I know I say it every day, but man, it just bears repeating, you all. I don't really want you to overlook a very, very basic and simple fact that today was given to us. This is something we've never had before. We've never had this day. We've never had this moment. We've been given this incredible gift of life again. I know it comes with a lot of struggles. I know it comes with some situations that you got to grapple with. That's called life. The sun ain't gonna shine all the time, because if it did, you wouldn't appreciate it. You have the night so you can appreciate the day. You had the clouds so you can enjoy the sun. You had the flowers, but you're gonna have to have this rain now. You understand? So however it is, I'm just grateful that I'm here for it. I want you to join in with me and be grateful too, y'all. Be grateful that God gave us this wonderful day today. I love it, man. Thank you, Lord. I appreciate you, man. Hope you give me a whole lot more. I love to live for 104 years, but if you call me home early, just hope I'm ready to go. I'm not, but I just want to throw that out there. I'm not right now.
17: You ain't rushing it, huh?
16: Surely. Need a couple more forgivenesses to make sure. Ladies and gentlemen, this is the Steve Harvey Morning Show. Shirley Strawberry, Carla Pharrell, Mississippi Monica Jr., government name Kill Sprates, and the legend of Nephew Tommy. Ladies and gentlemen, and moi. For y'all that don't know French, that means it's me. Yeah. Junior, what's on your mind today, man?
18: You know what, these house projects, this is the part that, I had to get the deck sealed up.
16: Wasn't ready for that?
18: No, I feel what else is coming down the line.
16: Well, let me ask something, Junior. Had you ever said that before?
18: I ain't never said had to get a deck sealed. I ain't even know decks got sealed.
16: I had no idea.
18: I thought it was just wood outside. Yeah, that's all you had to do. Just go sit on it.
16: Now
18: you got to.
16: But see, Junior, you see how your life can change.
18: Yeah, yeah.
16: Now you got a deck. You used to have a little balcony. That was they balcony.
18: Yeah.
16: This is your deck.
18: Yeah.
16: Yeah. Ain't God good?
18: He is good, huh?
16: Yeah, much is given, much is required.
18: Absolutely. Now, how you do this garage? You got to put something down for the garage, too?
19: You need to do that yourself.
16: Well, you got to start paying for everything. You got to go to DIY, whatever they call it. Do it yourself. I ain't done it in a while, but I used to. You got to learn how. You need to stay in your garage flow. You need to figure out what your garage going to be first. If you're going to keep tools and garden equipment in it, then you got to watch where you park your car.
19: Just cars.
16: And don't be hanging bikes in it, because you ever had a bike fall on your car, you ain't going to want that bike no more. I'll tell you that. I'll tell you that right now. All that bike hanging.
18: Yeah.
16: Get a kickstand.
18: I'm gonna figure it out.
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1: All right, ladies and gentlemen, the nephew is here with Run That Prank Back. What you got for us, Neff?
2: I got Bump and Grind, Shirley. Bump and Grind.
1: Okay. Yes. Nothing wrong with that.
2: Exactly. Bump and Grind. Let's go, Cat Dog.
3: Hello? Hello, I'm trying to reach Marcus.
4: Yeah, this is me.
3: Hey, can you hear me? Can you hear me pretty good?
4: Yeah, I can hear you, man. Go ahead.
3: Hey, listen.
4: Hold on. Let me turn the radio down for a second. Go ahead.
3: Hey, listen, I live in an apartment building that you just moved into. I live in 21A, and you live above me in 22A.
4: Uh-huh.
3: I actually got your number from the leasing office. I told them I wanted to welcome you to the apartment building, man, but I didn't want to really raise no eyebrows, but I was really calling about, you know, first of all, let me go ahead and say welcome to the building, man. I hope that you and your is that your wife that lives with you?
4: First of all, thank you, brother. I appreciate it. But why would you need to have my number to do that? You could have just came and knocked on my door, man.
3: Well, yeah. Well, see, I really called and got the number was kind of reach out to you, man. I don't be wanting to start no trouble with nobody or nothing like that. I be wanting to, you know, I want my neighbors to be cool with me, and I want to be cool with my neighbors. You know what I'm saying?
4: Yeah, that's cool.
3: So I was reaching out, man, because, you know, the noise, man. I work at night, and I sleep during the day, man, but it seems like, since you guys moved in, man, in the middle of the day, it's you know, I mean, I know what it's like to have a lady.
4: Wait, hold on. You're hearing noises coming from my place in the middle of the day?
3: Right, I mean, I'm guessing you making love to your lady, man. I mean,
4: Nah, man. You know what it is? You might be hearing something from another unit, man. It's definitely not coming from us, because I'm at work. And my, you know, my girl is there, but she's on the computer. You know, she's looking for a gig right now. Hello?
3: Okay. Wait a minute now. So you live in apartment 22A, right?
4: Yeah.
3: See, I live in 21A. Your bedroom is above my bedroom.
4: Wait a minute. Hold on. You're telling me that you're hearing noises that sound like somebody's making love coming from my crib at this time of day, and I'm not there, and only my woman is there? Dude, man, you know, again, I'm not trying to be rude or anything. I appreciate you calling and you know, neighbor and all that. 21A, you said you went, right?
3: Yeah.
4: Man, look, I mean, you called me. So let's get to the bottom of this one time. You saying you hearing noise. What kind of noise are you hearing exactly? Tell me.
3: Hey, you know what, man? This is probably just a big mistake. I mean, maybe she's just hanging some pictures or something, bro.

0: man. You live on yes, man, in apartment 21A, and your place is above mine, man.
1: Hold on, man. You pull this up over, man. Hold on 1 second, man.
0: Hey, man, look, I'm not trying to have no trouble, man. I'm not trying to have no trouble, man.
1: You got to be for working there, dude. I do 50 hours a week, man. I don't need to hear like this.
0: Okay, dog, I'm not, all I'm saying is, man, I thought you was making love to your woman, man. That's what I thought. That's why I called you to ask y'all to keep the noise down.
1: I ain't making love to my wife. I ain't even on my ass right now. I'm on my nigga. Trust that. He's gonna hear this 21A, and I'm coming right to your crib to hear it. I ain't hearing from your crib.
0: No, hold the hell up, dude. You're not coming to my apartment to hear nothing, man. I ain't got nothing to do with this.
1: I want your don't talk that to me. You don't know me.
0: I ain't letting you in my house, man, about no man that you got going on upstairs. You gotta control your woman, man. That ain't got nothing to do with me.
1: Don't tell me nothing about my woman. You don't even know that woman.
2: See nothing wrong.
3: All right. Thank you, nephew. Coming up next, it is Ask the CLO, our Chief Love Officer, Steve Harvey. We'll be in the building right after this. 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
2: It is time to ask the CLO. Louise in the DMV writes, I asked to keep my two granddaughters for a week this summer, but it's been a month. Whenever I talk to my daughter, she claims she's too tired to come and get them. The girls go back to school late August, and I'm afraid they'll be with me until then. Should I drive 137 miles to drop them off unannounced?
3: Hell yeah.
4: I wouldn't, but see, this is, you've just earned yourself a privilege now. Mm-hmm. I wouldn't. I'll let her come get them. Now, next year, guess what? Yeah, you ain't dropping them off no more. Uh-huh. Yeah, you're not going on summer vacation next year. Yeah, we're going to FaceTime.
1: Oh, so grandma off next summer?
4: Yeah, well, we're going to FaceTime. That's what I do with my grandkids.
1: FaceTime.
4: Just as much enjoyment. Now, Marjorie has to be there hugging and playing with them. I don't. I think FaceTime is just as good, you know.
1: Zoom.
4: I think it's a wonderful thing, you know. So, yeah, wow. That she trifling. She did that. I'm too tired. And it's 137 miles, so she too tired to drive. And that's true because she wearing herself out.
1: Mm-hmm.
4: She living a single life. She cameo.
2: Fatima in Harlem says, I met my boyfriend at a restaurant for dinner, and I walked up the block. As I walked up the block, a man ran up to me to compliment me on my dress. My boyfriend saw the guy walking alongside me and assumed I had another guy escort me to the restaurant. How can I get him to believe that what he saw was totally innocent? What?
4: Okay, I don't understand what you're saying.
2: She was walking.
4: Her boyfriend, or this is how she met the guy? I don't know.
2: No, she met her boyfriend at a restaurant. He was waiting for her at a restaurant for dinner. And as she was walking up to meet him, a man ran up to her to compliment her on her dress. You know, hey, sis, I love your dress or whatever. So her boyfriend saw the guy walking aside, you know, alongside her. And he assumed that she had someone else escort her to the restaurant.
4: Yeah,
3: boy, he ain't asking. You right there?
1: Yeah.
4: That's what it looked like. You know. Yeah. But you, right. If you're telling the truth, you're telling the truth.
2: Mm-hmm.
4: See, what makes it so hard to convince your man is we are accustomed to lying. So why would you lie?
1: Come on, truth. I would.
4: That's what I'd go with it. I don't see nothing wrong with that. You
2: know. Mm-hmm. So she told him the truth and still got in trouble.
4: Yeah, you know, but see, there was no lie you could have told. He saw it with his own eyes.
2: Mm-hmm.
4: You know, or you could have just said, well, you didn't walk me. You sat in there and waited.
2: Mm. Flip it. I like
5: this. That's
2: the flip.
5: What you gotta do.
2: Yeah.
5: Put him back on his heels.
2: Uh-huh.
4: Yeah, you know, maybe y'all to start walking me to the restaurant instead of sitting in there waiting, watching. You're looking out the window.
5: Watching the show.
4: Yeah. So now. Yeah.
2: I like
4: now
2: it. What? I like now. It, CLO.
4: Yeah.
2: All right. Moving on to Trina in Montgomery. Trina writes, my husband is so concerned about crime that he put a tracker on my car without telling me. I was at an ex-boyfriend's house getting a tune-up when my husband texted me and asked where I was. Trying to be funny, I said I was with my side dude. He texted back, I know. Am I going to have to confess?
4: Why would you make
2: a joke?
4: Why would you try to make a lie out the truth? That ain't how it works.
6: One more time.
4: Let me rephrase.
7: Yeah, he didn't word it right.
2: That was deep.
4: No. But why would you take a perfectly good lie? Use it, acting as though it's the truth, when clearly the truth will never do.
6: Come on, somebody.
2: Okay.
4: So now you at your ex dude's house getting a tune up.
2: Right.
4: Why he said, that? Where was you at? He said, I was at my ex guy's house. He said, I know. Am I going to have to confess? You just did. Cause you stupid.
2: What should she have said, Steve?
6: Stick with the tone up.
4: Where was you at? I was getting the car tuned up.
2: Oh, the car.
4: At the tune up place.
2: Uh-huh.
4: And let me tell you something.
2: But he has a tracker.
4: Your husband ain't so concerned with crime that he had a tracker put on your car.
2: Yeah.
4: He concerned about you. Having a tracker on your car don't stop crime.
2: Okay.
6: That's that original lie.
2: Come on.
4: Let's just go with the lie he told you.
6: Yes.
4: He's so concerned with crime, he put a tracker on your car. What?
2: And didn't tell her. Yeah. Tell her.
4: That don't stop. That ain't a tracker. That's called LoJack. That's been on cars for years now.
7: Oh, is he the only mechanic, dog, in Montgomery?
4: Yes, see, but why you should have never just said, I went to get the car tuned up. Okay, then why the tracker say you was at your ex-boyfriend house? Because he work on cars.
7: See, they all he work on.
4: Then it would have been all right.
2: Yeah.
4: But I was over my ex dude's house getting the tune up. I know.
6: Yeah, the car.
7: She got tuned up, man. Yeah, she got tuned up.
4: Am I going to have to confess? You stupid. You already did. The key to lying is it can't be nowhere around the truth.
2: Oh.
6: I like it, Steve.
4: That way you can't tie them together. Why are we so frustrating with this generation?
6: It's disappointing.
7: Can we do a bit? Like the how to lie, maybe on a weekly basis, and just teach people how to lie.
4: How to lie. I can do it any kind of anytime. Yeah, we can do it later on the day.
6: Ready.
4: I already know how. We got 1 minute. Anybody want to ask me something? No, I don't, Shirley. Okay, Shirley. Ask me something. What you think the truth of the matter? Watch this here. Instant.
2: Okay. So, Steve, how did you start your mentoring camp?
4: Oh, I didn't.
2: Who even have to lie about this?
4: But I'm just telling you how effective it is. The mentoring camp started me. Yeah.
6: But you lie on random lie about half the lie on the truth.
4: But if you're going to get good at something, you're going to have to practice.
2: Practice that all time.
4: For no reason at all.
6: Steve, where are you right now?
2: What does your t-shirt say?
4: Oh, I'm at my house in Atlanta.
6: Well, that's the truth.
7: No, it's not.
2: All right, thanks, guys. 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

0: places, Steve?
1: I was thinking of some depressing places you can be. There's places that get depressing. Like, it's depressing if you're in a car with somebody and they got the radio on playing some music you can't stand, but you can't say nothing because it ain't your car. Man, you can be depressed. You'll just be looking out the window. But your face be up against the glass, though. You be going, man.
2: Like you're 3 years old. Oh, that hurts, man.
1: Or like this. I'll tell you something else. You ever throw a house party and over three people show up?
3: Oh, that's depressing.
4: That's really depressing.
1: Man, you just in there, man. Them little sandwiches just drying out with them toothpicks in.
3: Yeah, man. That's pretty bad.
2: You know,
1: I tell you something else depressing because I got to go tomorrow in Atlanta.
0: What, Steve?
1: If you go to the DMV and you number 1426 and they only on number 871,
0: that's depressing.
1: It's 600 more people for
5: That's pretty depressing,
3: yeah.
5: partner.
3: Yeah.
1: I tell you something depressing. This was me and Winton one time. Watching your child play sports, but they ain't worth it.
0: Really?
1: Winton was on the basketball team. I've never been so embarrassed in my whole life.
5: You're not supposed to say this.
0: No. He knows better.
1: Take up piano or something.
0: You know better.
2: Did you leave up?
1: No, I took him off the team.
0: You took him off?
1: Yeah, I took him off the team. We ain't gonna keep, cause this ain't what you do. I can tell right now you can't play basketball. I've been working with you, and this is?
5: It's a team thing,
0: what?
5: Though. You got to learn how to be a team.
1: Yeah. You're out here just having these little white kids shaking and baking you. While I'm watching.
0: You are crazy.
1: Now, you're not going to do that to me.
2: You're not going to do that to me.
1: He just out here shaking and baking you. He all tweaking his legs, breaking your wrist. So, boy, you a hobby. No, I took him right on off this team.
0: How old was Winton? Eight. You didn't give him time. That was a dream killer.
1: He 3B21. He still can't hoop.
2: The white boy shit.
0: Because you took him off the team.
4: Huh? Step back and knock down the
1: shot. I took him off the team. He got other gifts.
2: The white boy hit the shot, Steve. Did hit the shot.
1: All on him. I said, nope. That's right here. And I'm sitting next to the white boy's father.
0: Steven, is this your son?
1: Hey, great move, Caleb. Caleb got took by a white boy named Caleb right there. You coming out of basketball. There ain't a white boy ever been in the NBA named Caleb. I'll tell you another place that's depressing.
5: What's that?
0: What?
1: If you go to a Sandals couple resort by yourself. Everybody booed up. You over there just eating. You on your ninth drink. Everybody woman fine. I'll tell you another depressing place.
4: Come on, I'm getting depressed, right. Yeah.
1: Church. If you know you're going to hell.
0: Oh, goodness.
1: It's a hard place to sit in. Oh, Pastor. Fire and stone.
2: Burn. Is this about me?
1: Hell fire. Ain't no way you're going to make it.
5: Are you going to?
1: I'll tell you another depressing
0: place. Did you hear Jay?
2: Is this about me, Pastor?
1: Here's another depressing place.
0: Come on.
1: Tinder, if you ugly. If you on Tinder and you ugly, there's so many swipes. You ain't never, you've been on there three.

0: that's pretty bad.
1: You on Tinder and you just ugly.
2: That's depressing.
0: Yeah, that's depressing. That's bad,
1: Jimmy. It's depressing when the mailman show up. You think he got your income tax return?
3: Yes.
1: He hand you some more. Here, you think I'm gonna pay these? With.
3: Talk.
1: You ain't see nothing in your bag. Check your bag.
0: Wow. I'm feeling sad.
3: I'm so depressed right now.
0: Depressed.
3: You got
1: I'll
3: more?
1: Tell you another something that can be pretty depressing. You get that pregnancy test kit from the drugstore and pee on it, and it ain't the color you want.
4: Yeah, brother. That's pretty depressing.
2: Yeah, Father.
1: Lord,
2: that mess up your whole day, right?
1: You gonna ride down there and get another one, don't you?
2: Yeah, you bought three of them, sir. I'm paying for them. Don't worry about it.
1: I had them lined up one time. I had about eight of them out there. All of them were the same color.
3: Try it again. Try it now. Try it now.
2: Yeah,
3: wow, see, well, you've really managed to bring the show down.
1: Just remember, if you've been on Tinder 2 weeks and ain't nobody swiped you yet, you need to check yourself. Yeah. Take that photo off.
0: Put a new one on.
1: It's time to catfish somebody. At this point, you need to get into catfishing.
3: Oh, my God.
1: Because 2 weeks on Tinder, ain't nobody swiped your picture.
3: Not a one.
1: God. And you keep checking.
3: How busted are you?
0: Really? This is depressing.
3: I know. I can't believe you thought of this, Steve. All right. Well, we'll try to bring the mood up a little bit.
1: Well, the only way your mood is messed up is you want to eat.
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1: Time now for Would You Rather. Would you rather be completely invisible for a day, or would you rather be able to fly for one day, completely invisible for a day, or be able to fly for a day?
2: Oh, no, I'm finna be invisible.
3: Oh, no, I'll be invisible.
1: Invisible?
3: And fly where? You talking about in there?
1: Wherever.
3: Oh, hell, just your body flying.
2: No, hell, no. Dead to death.
3: Up there and it started raining and can on. I come over here.
1: Oh, you know, thunder. Oh, Lord. Junior?
3: I can't get down.
4: Yeah, we all gonna be invisible. No, I'm
1: invisible.
4: Ain't no plane. It's just me.
3: Well, I'm talking about invisible at y'all's house. I'm finna go see what y'all talking about over there.
1: Would you rather a spouse that is not opinionated, or would you rather a spouse that is controlling?
3: Ooh, controlling. I don't want controlling.
4: Yeah,
2: I'm going to rebel on that.
4: On controlling.
3: But I don't want to hear your opinion all day either. I really don't.
1: No, that is not opinionated. Like a doormat.
2: They don't even make that type of woman.
3: Yeah. That don't exist.
1: Whatever you like.
2: That's an impossible.
1: That's an impossible statement.
2: That was a movie, Shirley. That was a movie.
1: Come to America. All right. Would you rather be voted class clown, or would you rather be voted most likely to succeed?
3: I was both of them.
4: B.
2: I know good and hell well I wasn't going to be B.
1: Oh, you didn't think so? Well, what happened to your hopes and dreams back then?
2: Who the hell was going to vote for me as most likely to succeed? I was voted most difficult.
1: That was so accurate.
4: Yeah.
1: Why do you have to carry that on to your adult life? Leave that where it belongs.
2: That was the voting. This is how I am.
1: That's why they voted you that.
2: I really like being how I am. I don't really see the problem. I swear to you, I do not see the problem.
1: All right.
5: You see it. You all right. Care.
1: Yeah. No, we tell you about it every day.
2: What is the problem? But see, look at the source of who's telling me this. Y'all telling me this because I don't want to do what y'all want me to do.
1: No, that's not true.
2: That's not all the time.
1: It's what needs to be done. It's not what we want you to do.
2: Y'all don't tell me what I need to do. Who is y'all?
0: That's not it. Well, sometimes we need information from you.
1: Yeah.
0: You won't even give us that.
1: we don't need anything from you.
2: A lot of stuff ain't your business.
1: See? You're being difficult right now.
2: A lot of stuff ain't your business.
1: That's your schedule round of would you rather. That ain't your business
2: because y'all look at my schedule and y'all try to fill it with what y'all want to do.
1: No, we don't. 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

0: right, guys, so listen to this. If someone throws a party, are all guests obligated to stay and clean? That's the question on the table. This is from Tony on Steve Harvey FM. Tony says, I was at a friend's barbecue the other day, and I felt bad when it was over because everyone was cleaning up, but I really had to go. I had to pick my son up and get the other kids home to go to sleep. Staying to clean was not an option for me. I have had parties where no one stays and cleans. So here's my question. This is a question from Tony. How obligated are party guests to stay at the end and help the host clean?
1: If I throw a barbecue, then
0: yes,
1: I'm not really expecting nobody to stay around and help me clean up. I just don't. It was my choice. I decided to invite you over, so I'm not expecting you to do anything. I'm not expecting you to bring nothing. I'm laying it all the way out. But now, let's get to that Thanksgiving, though. That's the one. That Thanksgiving, that potluck where everybody bringing something. That one where the dishes are just everywhere. Because think about it, y'all. When we're doing a barbecue, it's paper plates. You know what I mean? You know, you making it easy and simple. But when you pull out all that good flatware, all that good
2: china,
1: everything. Now, okay. All right. If you're going to sit here and take oil plates home, yes. Yes. We're going to clean up together.
2: Foil.
1: I'm sorry.
2: Foil. Yeah. Aluminum foil.
1: Foil.
0: Okay.
1: Foil.
2: Mm-hmm. Tommy, you're saying it depends on the occasion if you should help.
1: I think it depends on the occasion. When it's Thanksgiving, because this is a mess. Everybody need to clean up. Let's get together. Okay. That's all. And that's what I've seen, you know, our family members do. They all get together, clean up, and we
0: but
1: good.
0: But she wasn't a family member.
1: If you ate at Thanksgiving at the house, and you got four or five paper plates wrapped in foil, yes. I don't care who you got to pick up. You're going to be late picking them up, okay? But you're going to clean up around here.
0: If you're a guest, go ahead, Junior. I'm going to let you speak. Go ahead.
3: I'm totally against what Tommy's talking about. I'm not on the cleanup crew. I'm the guest. You called me and asked me to be there at 5.
1: That's why you ain't been over here.
3: Yeah, I'm picking up folks. Okay, I am telling you right now, if you look for me to have a trash bag at your house, I will not.
0: I have gone so far as to ask, do you need any help?
3: Not
0: meaning that at all.
3: Shirley, don't even bring up, do you need anything? I am here to eat and be merry. That's what I'm here for. So I appreciate when Tommy throw a barbecue. I love going to look at the lake, have a wonderful time, and then I'm leaving.
2: You gotta get out of
1: Shirley,
2: here.
1: Shirley, when you, Shirley, call her when

0: If it's somebody I'm very, very close to, I will say, you need some help. And I look in their kitchen and I look that they're overwhelmed, then I will help. I will help. It just depends on who it
1: is. That's different. Yeah.
0: But right. But.
1: She doesn't say.
0: But I'm like, Junior, yeah. I'm probably going to bounce before the end, before the cleaning crew comes in.
1: We dipping out.
0: Yes.
2: If it looked like the kitchen, if it looked like the kitchen in Boomerang, Eddie Murphy and Halle Berry, if it looked that bad, come on, man. Don't leave me like this, man. Don't do that. That ain't cool.
0: When Gerard's parents left.
2: Yeah, they've been in the bathroom. Bang, bang, bang, bang. Hey, man, give me some help over here.
3: Pretty much. Hey, if I had to kill an insect while I was at your house, I've done my job. I'm finna go.
1: If you had to kill an insect,
3: if I had to kill anything with four legs on it, I'm gone.
1: All right. Happy holidays. All right, coming up next,
0: girl.
1: Have you tell me prank phone call right after this.
0: You mean happy 4th?
2: Isn't
1: the 4th a holiday?
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0: I'll see it free and I know what it's ever been.
1: Well, coming up at about 4 minutes after the hour, it's my strawberry letter for today, and the subject is, he doesn't realize he married a black woman. We'll get into that, find out what that's all about.
2: You don't know that.
1: In just a few, exactly. But right now, it's time.
2: Real quick.
1: Right now, it's time for the nephew in today's prank phone call. What you got for us, Nev?
2: Surely it is PSC. PSC. That is prostate checker. Prostate checker. Okay.
1: You going in, huh?
2: Yeah, I'm going in. PSC. Look at Shirley. All right. Let's go, cat dog. PSC. Prostate checker.
3: Hello.
4: Hello, I'm trying to reach a Roger.
3: This Roger.
4: Hi, my name is Greg. I'm a PSC. I got you on my schedule. I'm supposed to come by your house tomorrow morning at about 7:15. I just want to give you a call and give you a heads up and let you know we will be there about 7:15. From my understanding, you go to work
3: you
4: at.
3: You say you're a who?
4: I'm a PSC, sir. I'll be there tomorrow. I got you on my schedule for Monday morning, and I'll be there at least about 7:15. From my understanding, you go to work at 7:30, and my procedure's only going to take a couple minutes, but I wanted to just kind of give a friendly call and let you know that I will be by there tomorrow morning.
3: What's a PSC? PFC? What you say, a PSC?
4: PSC, sir. PSC. I will be there tomorrow. I've been in business probably for the last, I guess, about 13, 14 years now.
3: What is PSC, specialist? What you do?
4: Oh, you're not familiar?
3: Now, you got me on the schedule. I ain't signed up for nothing.
4: Oh, I got you on my list here. I don't know who put you on here, but it's been paid for and everything for me to come by and do my job. And like I said, only take me a couple minutes, and I'll have you on your way.
3: How you get my number?
4: Say again?
3: How did you get my phone number?
4: Sir, everything I have, I got 20 stops tomorrow, and I got you scheduled as my first stop tomorrow morning. I don't know. I got your phone number. I do have your address. Are you at Drive?
3: Yeah, that's my address, but I'm not scheduled for nobody to come to my house in the morning. I got to go to work in the morning. I'm not going to be here.
4: Right. My understanding, you pull out about 7:30, and I'm going to get there at 7:15. Like I said, the procedure only takes about 2-3 minutes, and I'll be on my way.
3: Who told you about all my information? You know, when I leave home and everything, who is this?
4: Like I say, my name is Greg. I'm a PSC, and I'll be there.
3: Okay, you said that already.
4: You'll see me tomorrow. I'm sorry. I just wanted to give you a friendly call here on Sunday and let you know that I'll be there about 7:15, and we'll get you taken care of, and then I'll let you get on your way to work.
3: You still ain't telling me what you're supposed to be doing.
4: Sir, a PSC is PSC. I'm a prostate checker, and what I'll be doing is coming in and checking your prostate tomorrow.
3: Oh, hell no. Nah. You ain't coming here to check my prostate. I get my prostate checked by my doctor. Who are you talking about coming to check my prostate? Not at my house, you ain't coming to check my prostate.
4: And you know what? I get this all the time. I get a lot of people that are in denial, a lot of men that claim that they've
3: got it. Man, my prostate is fine. I had my prostate checked just the beginning of this year, man. You don't need to come to my house checking my prostate.
4: Sir, a lot of men are in denial saying that they got it checked, and they got it. And a lot of times we find out they haven't. And there has to be a reason. If I got you on my list and it's paid, somebody has paid $125 for me to come by there and check it.
3: Well, you should be happy you paid $125. It's the less job you have to do then, because you're not coming to check my prostate.
4: Sir, I'm going to check it. Now, I'm going to be by there tomorrow, and I'm 7:15. I'm putting my rubber glove on with a little bit of gel on it, and I am going to check your prostate, and then I'll let you get on to work.
3: Well, I tell you what, that rubber glove ain't going nowhere near me, homeboy. I tell you what, you bring your on over to my house if you want to. It ain't going to be pretty, and it ain't going to be nice with you and your rubber glove.
4: Sir,
3: you might have had to stick a rubber glove up your when I'm done with you. Don't be coming about my high talking about checking my prostate.
4: Sir, do you realize that this is the leading cause to black men? Do you realize
3: man,
4: that?
3: I understand that, man.
4: All right,
3: but
4: they
3: you
4: got
3: ain't
4: five,
3: to my house
4: three,
3: and check
4: three
3: my
4: out of
3: prostate,
4: five black
3: man.
4: Men, three out of five black men are lost every year
3: man,
4: because of prostate
3: this,
4: cancer. So you ought to be very grateful that someone is sending me by there to check it and make sure you're okay.
3: I'm grateful that I can pay for a doctor that I go to every once a year, man. You don't have to come to my house talking about sticking no rubber glove up me, man. What's wrong with you?
4: Sir, I'm not going to sit here and go back and forth with you. My job is to give you a friendly call and let you know that I'm coming. All right?
3: What?
4: Now, tomorrow morning, listen, I don't want to hear any more of it. Tomorrow morning, I'm there at 7:15, and you're going to get your prostate checked whether you like it or not.
3: Well, you bring your on by here. Then I shall be here. You bring your bad back. You bad enough to come over here and check my prostate. You bring your on.
4: I'm going to check it. So you just be ready at 7:15 that you're going to get your prostate checked.
3: Yeah, I'll be here.
4: I'll let you go on to work. Case closed.
3: You come on over here if you want to. You know my address and all my what time I go to work and everything. You bring your bad on over here if you want to.
4: I don't care if I got to come over there, sir, and hold you down and check your prostate. I'm coming to check your prostate at 7:15 tomorrow morning.
3: Well, I tell you what, you bring your bad on over here. You think you know who I am, what I need over here. You come on over here and you do what you got to do.
4: I'm going to be
3: what,
4: over there tomorrow
3: morning. You put that rubber glove on, you're going to be checking something else besides me. You're going to be checking your own. You bring your on over here if you want to, see if I don't get you up out of here. Don't be coming to my house with that.
5: Baby, you called somebody talking about I need a prostate check or something? Somebody on the phone talking about I need a prostate or something. You bring your, I'll tell you what, I'll be here when you get here. You bring your over here.
4: I will be there tomorrow at 7:15 in the morning.
3: You come your
4: with my glove on.
3: You may walk your over here. You might be wheeled away from this. You bring your if you want to.
4: I'm going to have my glove on tomorrow, and I'm going to be checking your prostate at 7:15 in the morning.
3: If you want to come out checking the prostate, you're going to be checking your own prostate. Because I'm telling you what, I got something for your you come over here. You bring your bad, you think you're bad enough to come over here and check something over here, you come on with it.
4: I got one come more on thing I need to say to you. Are you listening?
3: Then what the hell you got to say to me now? You didn't tell me it's not. Then what's this you got to tell me now?
4: Are you listening to me?
3: Just bring your on over here. You going to be hearing me.
4: I'm going to be over there, but I got one more thing I want to say. Are you listening?
3: What you got to say to me, man?
4: This is Nephew Tommy from the Steve Harvey Morning Show. You just got pranked by your homeboy.
3: Who? Who are you? Who you say you was again?
4: Hey, man. This is Nephew Tommy from the Steve Harvey Morning Show, man. Your homeboy got me to prank phone call you.
3: Hey, this is Chris Duncan from Steve Harvey, man. Hey, Tommy, bye. Man.
4: You all right, Roger?
3: Boy, y'all about to make me go out. I wonder who the hell gonna come out of somebody's house to do a prostate check, man, on a regular basis like that, man. Yeah, y'all so got me, man. I'm gonna get him back, boy. I can't believe he do me like that. I'm gonna go over there and check his prostate. You know, I don't even think he get his checked on a regular. I wanna have somebody come check mine.
4: Hey, man, I got one more thing to ask you, man. What is the baddest? I'm talking about the baddest radio show in the land.
3: 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Steve Harvey Morning Show.
2: All right. There it is. Come on.
1: Oh, my God. Yeah.
6: He's not too happy about that. I'm thinking he's going to tense
2: checked,
6: up
2: huh?
6: when you get there. Yeah, he's going to tense up when you get there. I feel that.
1: I'm tense right now. I don't even have one.
7: Okay.
1: Yeah, he's cringing.
2: You save lives. Get out there and get yourself checked. I'm just telling you, that's real.
6: Too many
2: Boy,
6: good
2: go
6: men
2: every year.
6: Don't get checked.
2: Get checked.
6: You're right, Tommy. Don't.
7: So you're right? doing awareness with the prank?
2: Yeah. Why not? Why not? See, I do it all. See, I do stupid, then I turn around and make some sense. I do all that. I don't
6: know what he did was
2: stupid.
6: Boy, he put his finger on the. He put his finger on the funny. Go ahead, Tyler. You did that. You did it.
2: Carl, I'm getting me a shirt made with that on it. Stupid with a
1: stupid.
2: Oh,
1: yeah.
2: Stupid with a purpose.
8: Now he got to walk and everything go with it.
2: Stupid with a purpose. All right, get ready. Hattiesburg, Mississippi, July 11th. Tickets on sale right now. Y'all already know Sanger Theater. I don't know. We already talked about it. Y'all know. You buying tickets. I appreciate that. You coming to see the food. And then Land in the Cut, July 24th through the 26th, Chicago City Winery. Ooh. The Nephew is coming to Chi-Town. Yes. Lord, I hope I get inside that library. I want to go do that while I'm there. But I am coming to the Chi. All right? All right? Thank you. Thank you so much.
1: All right,
2: kind.
1: Nephew. All right, thank you. Coming up next, Strawberry Letter. Subject, he doesn't realize he married a black woman. 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
1: It could be yours. Buckle up and hold on tight. We got it for you. Here it is, Strawberry Letter.
0: Subject: he doesn't realize he married a black woman. Dear Stephen Shirley, I've been married 10 months and we might not make it to a full year. We dated for a year before we got married and we didn't live together until a week after our wedding. I switch up my hairstyle often, but I never let my man see me when my wigs were off, and he'd never seen me without foundation on. I kept it cute and sexy for him. Until I got the ring. I showed him my representative, and I was always well put together for him. We got a home together, and I put my wigs in the dining room temporarily. He had a fit about them being in there, and one day I came home from work, and he had already put them in the guest room on the floor. I had a good conversation with him about handling my stuff without consulting me first. They're Caucasian, but they wear wigs and hair pieces too. We all got our hair done together for the wedding, so I saw it. This weekend, he walked in on me in the bathroom, and he saw me with all of my makeup completely off, and I was plucking a hair from my chin. He was totally turned off. He didn't have to say it because it showed in his face. At that moment, I decided to give him the full black girl experience. When he got home from work the next day, I had the wig off with my cornrows showing. I took the off the lashes, and I was walking around without a bra. He tried to play off his surprised look, and he told me I was beautiful anyway I chose to look. Then he asked if the cornrows were my new hairstyle. I reminded him that he's married to a real black woman. I don't think it registered when we were dating. Should I discuss this or should I let it slide? No, you don't have to discuss it. I mean, it's pretty clear that this letter is about you and your wigs. That's basically what it is. And although it seems like you went to great lengths not to say it, you are married to a white man. I mean, we know this because you said his sisters are Caucasian. I don't see what the big deal is, because I know black men that would probably be just as confused with you. The problem in your mind is that you're a black woman and you wear wigs, but his white sisters wear wigs too, so I don't think that's it. You put your wigs in the dining room. That's the issue. He came in there and saw all these wigs in the dining room, probably, you know, freaked him out a little bit, startled him. But didn't he tell you you're beautiful any way you want to look? Well, why didn't you believe him? I just don't think even a brother would want to walk into the dining room and see wigs all over the place. I wouldn't. I just think they would think they were better suited for the guest room as well. So let's just be clear. You knew what you were doing all along. You didn't let him know you wore wigs until you got married. You said you sent your representative early on in the relationship. You said you kept it cute and didn't let him see you without hair and makeup until you got the ring. Now it's gotten harder to keep it all together, and you're mad at him because

0: Because he's white? This just doesn't make sense to me. It's not that you're a black woman. He knew that when he married you and dated you. That was pretty clear, right? It's just that you need to keep your wigs and stuff in a designated area. I know plenty of people who wear makeup and wigs and weaves and pieces and all that. It's just the sneaky way you went about all of this. That's what it is to me. Steve?
1: Yeah, well, Shirley, glad you went first. Thank you for your attempt to make this letter palatable for the listening audience. But I'm not here for that.

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And the representative that you showed him did not tell the whole story. That's what this that about. I don't give a if you put your wigs outside in the garage with the lawnmower. That ain't it.

all women, a lot of women wear pieces. They call it hot hair. 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It come on a string, and they raise their regular hair up, and they put it around their head like a band, and then they drop their hair over it to cover the little string, and it adds length to their hair. Ain't nothing wrong with that. It look full. Almost every last one of them on ESPN got it on. Just watch it. Ain't nothing wrong with that. Some sisters wear weave.

0: eyes at him now. And some of this stuff that you're shocking him with is big money. Now, you switch up your hairstyle often, but you never, in a whole year, you ain't let your man see you with your wigs off, and he never seen you without foundation on. Now, let me tell you something. See, seeing you without makeup is one thing. But when you remove the foundation, mm-hmm. That's the base coat. For all you men out there that don't understand this, if you finna paint a white, if you finna paint over a dark color with a lighter color, you got to prime that wall first. You just can't go in there painting on that new color on top of that other color because it's going to bleed through. Foundation. Base coat. You took that off.
1: Hang on, Steve. Hang on, okay? We'll have part two of your response coming up at 23 minutes after the hour. Today's Strawberry Letter subject is he doesn't realize he married a black woman. We'll get back into it right after this.
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1: How'd they get to the drunk part?
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1: And the complex threw a party and...
2: This is crazy.
1: 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I don't know. I want him to finish.
0: I ain't been in the apartment in so long.
3: It's been a long time.
0: I said, but I was throwing it out there hoping y'all would say, yeah. 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
1: You
0: know,
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0: I thought y'all was going to say, yeah, Steve, they do that all the time. 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
1: You ain't been a long time.
0: You know, it's at the complex party.
1: What? I wanted to hear your take for sure. Yeah.
2: 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Nailed it.
0: I said, where they at?
1: We were clinging to what you were going to say.
0: Where's the support behind this? 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
5: 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All right, come on, Steve. Let's recap today's Strawberry Letter, the subject. He doesn't realize he married a black woman.
0: Yeah, well, Shirley made the statement. It's about where you put your wigs. This letter's clearly this letter.
1: Part of my answer.
0: Well, that's nothing to do with this here. Nothing. You set your wigs. I don't care if you set it in a bowl of cereal while you eating your eggs. I don't care. That ain't got nothing to do with this. This what this problem is your representative did not allow him to meet the real person. You dated for a year. You say you switch up your hairstyles often, but you ain't never let him see you with your wigs off, and he'd never seen me without foundation on. That's the base coat, fellas, in case y'all don't know. It's if you priming a wall, you got to put on the base coat or some primer. The foundation is primer. Now, I showed him my representative, and I was always well put together for him. We got a home. Let me see. Where's this line exactly where she said? You didn't let him see all that you put in. And one day he came home from work, and he had a fit about them being there. You put him in the dining room temporarily. He had a fit about him being there one day. I came home from work, and he had already put him in the guest room on the floor. I had a good conversation with him about handling my stuff without consulting me first, as you should. He has four sisters, and I know they're Caucasian, but they wear wigs and hair pieces, too, because we all got our hair done together for the wedding, so I saw it. This weekend, he walked in on me in the bathroom. Now, here we go. Here where the problem at. And he saw me with all of my makeup completely off. That threw him a little bit. That just threw him a little bit because you said you always kept it cute and sexy for him until I got the ring. See, now y'all married and now he done seen, he's looking at this right here. He walked in on me in the bathroom. He saw me with all my makeup completely off and I was plucking a hair from my chin. That's the one right there. See that? Now, all this man stuff going on, this you got a beard. See, that ain't what I foundation. That's what that foundation for. Hair follicles. You know, pluck marks.
1: You're crazy.
0: That's what foundation do.
1: Really?
0: Foundation hide cuts, scars, wounds, beard, stubble. Mm-hmm. Foundation hide stubble. Now, what messed him up was you was in there picking hair out that bearded area on you. That's what messed him up.
1: Really?
0: Because now he got to really go through. You know how things go now. You don't never know, so you know. Now, he in there picking pronouns now. He looking in the mirror. with pronoun anxiety going on, probably. He probably in there trying to figure out where we're
1: going. That is not what this letter is about.
0: Well, I'm just telling you,
1: focused. Right now,
0: for a brief moment, he was looking upside your head, trying to figure out if he needed to pick a new pronoun.
1: Anyway.
0: I know y'all want to.
1: Because that's not what the letter is about, you know.
0: You don't know what it's about, Shirley. You talking about it was about where she putting them wigs.
1: I said a lot of stuff. I didn't just say wigs.
0: That ain't got nothing to do with this. He was totally turned off. He didn't say it because it showed on his face. At that moment, I decided him to give him a full black girl experience. When he got home from work the next day, oh, you going to double up and do it again? See, right here. See, you showing out now. So you should have switched back up. But no, you going to double down on it. I decided to give him the full black girl experience. When he got home next day, I had the wig off, my cornrows showing. I took off the lashes. I was walking around without a bra on. He tried to play off his surprise look, and he told me I was beautiful any way I chose to look. Nice move. Mm-hmm. That was too much for him, though. Yeah. Then he asked if the cornrows was my new hairstyle. I'm just curious now, because, you know, we finna go over mom's name housing. I reminded him that he's married to a real black woman. I don't think it registered when we were dating. Well, you didn't want it to register, remember? Because you said you kept it all together and cute while we dating and until you got the ring.
1: Yeah.
0: See? So now, should I discuss this or let it ride? No, you have to discuss it.

0: until you got a ring. Now, the representative didn't tell the entire story, so now you want to tell the story to the man. So now you got to be courteous to the man at the same time, too. See, you didn't show him the real black woman, as you say, but all this stuff you talking about happens to all women. So don't dump this as a negative on black women, because it's not. It's women. All women do this. All women wear foundation. All women got some skin problems sometimes. All people do. All women wear foundation. Most people do. So this ain't, don't dump this on black women now.
1: By yourself.
0: Yeah, you just happen to be black. Ain't nobody else on the show picking out hair out their face.
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24: 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Here's an email from Steve Harvey FM. It says, Mr.
25: Now,
24: Harvey.
25: Let me ask you something. Is this just one question again?
24: Yeah, it's
25: but
24: a.
25: What happened to the other questions?
24: We'll ask you more. We'll ask you more, depending on time.
25: Yeah, we had to.
26: Well, I always got some questions.
24: Yeah, we'll ask you more.
27: But this one's from a listener, and then we can chime in if
24: you like. Yeah, you want to hear from our listeners. Okay. Yeah, and this one's a good one. Mr. Harvey, I need your advice. I'm 23 years old, and so is my best friend. We've been best friends since we were 2 years old, and we talk almost every day. Her birthday was a week ago, and I posted a picture of the two of us and included a nice long caption about how much I love her and value our friendship. She liked the post, but didn't comment on it. We don't live in the same city, so I called her the next day to see how her birthday was. She didn't answer. She texted me instead and said that her real friends called her and didn't just post happy birthday on Instagram. I thought I was doing a great thing by showing everyone how special our friendship is. She won't talk to me now. Was I wrong? Is this bad social media etiquette?
25: Well, I don't know social media etiquette myself per se. Obviously, she would have preferred a phone call versus posting. She said she's 23 years old.
24: Mm-hmm. Yeah, they're both.
25: That's how they do.
24: Yeah.
25: They post everything.
24: Yep.
25: But a phone call would have been nice. She's not talking to you. I think that we've gotten so accustomed to this social media thing that we think it replaces conversation.
24: Yep.
25: And it doesn't. It just doesn't.
24: And it's destroying social skills with these young people. They don't talk to each other anymore. They don't interact.
27: Nothing.
24: Yeah, they don't interact.
25: It's just, I just think that it's, you know, that's why it's such a, the divorce rate is what it is, I think, because so, I mean, people are not divorce rate, but people are not in sustainable relationships anymore because they don't do sustainable things to maintain a relationship. They just don't. Mm-hmm. You know, I mean, you text, you Tinder, you swipe right, you swipe left. Easy come, easy go. If you get it easy, you'll let it go easy. If it's hard to get, it's harder to let go.
24: And then when they're together, they're texting. When they're together, they're texting and on their phones. They're not talking. They're not communicating.
0: So how are you going to sit right next to somebody and text them?
24: They do it all the time. They do it all the time.
2: Oh, they do it all the time. Especially Tasha's generation. These young kids, they do play dates and then they sit next to each other.
24: Yeah.
2: And they on the phone and that's their play dates. They want to be with each other.
0: But I'm right,
2: they don't talk to each other. I don't understand.
24: And millennials too. That's all they do. They text. They have no social skills. They don't know how to interact with one another.
2: This is crazy.
24: Unless it's on their phone or their computer or something.
25: Yeah. Any other questions? Anybody?
24: Well, Steve, you're done. I think her heart was in the right place as a best friend. But anyway, we'll come right back with more of the Steve Harvey Morning Show right after this.
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0: All right, so Carl in Slidell says, my wife invited a neighbor over for drinks, and the neighbor started talking about how good she is at doing this thing that I love. She asked my wife if it was okay to show me, and my wife allowed her to do it. She gave me an out-of-body experience that day. Now, it's so weird whenever I see her husband. As a man, I want to know if my wife had hooked up with one of our neighbors in that way. So, should I have a heart-to-heart with this guy?
1: Shirley,
2: read it again.
0: Okay, all right. His name is Carl Lee. He's out of Slidell. He says his wife invited a neighbor over for drinks, and the neighbor started talking about how good she is at doing this thing that he loves. She asked my wife if it was okay to show me, and my wife allowed her to do it. She gave me an out-of-body experience that day. Now it's so weird whenever I see her husband, because as a man, I would want to know if my wife had hooked up with one of our neighbors in that way. Should I have a heart-to-heart with this guy?
2: So you want to get shot.
3: So you want to get shot. Bear in the backyard. What else?

0: Snoop.
1: You don't want to get it done again? No.
2: That's why.
3: Not an encore.
2: You don't want to shut it down?
1: You don't see this as a gift? You
3: as a win. A win is a win.
1: You don't recognize this as a... Talk about the neighborhood watch program. You talk about the homeowners association. I can't believe what, bro. Let me ask you something, bro. Why would you tell her husband?
2: Because he says he would want to know if his wife hooked up with one of the neighbors. So he is, you know, I guess in his mind trying to do a good thing.
1: Well then, bro, you need to find out. Bro, you gonna mess around and this gonna go way different than you think.
4: Yeah.
5: I'm going to give me a house in Slidell. That's what I'm going to do.
2: House of living, that's what you got out of this.
1: Yeah. So let me see how this conversation going to go. So
2: yeah,
1: you going to go, ding dong, you going to ring. Hey, neighbor. Hey, man, how you doing? Yeah, what? Yeah, what can I do for you? I need to talk to you, man. Yeah, what's going on? What, you need to borrow my lawnmower? You got... What do you need? You need a weed eater? What do you need?
5: That ain't what I want.
1: No, that ain't. I want to talk to you about your wife. Pardon me? I want to talk to you about your wife. Wait a minute.

0: just want you to know. What?
1: Go see.
0: She had my eyes rolled in the back of my head so hard.
1: Did you get something in your eyes?
0: No. It wasn't in my eye.
2: Yeah,
1: you say your eyes bro, rolling.
0: It's no way.
3: Yeah, how do you do that?
0: No way to address this subject. Because before you get to the how it happened, is too much can happen before that. You won't even get to the end of this conversation, man, because it just, bro, the stupidest thing you could do is bring this up. Listen, man, you got a free one.

0: You know, just distance yourself. But I know the next time she over there drinking with the wife, I'm gonna be sitting there quiet as hell.
1: Pick me. All right. Yeah. Coming up in 20 minutes after the hour,
0: we'll have,
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0: All right, so guys, here's a question for you. Could $1 million make you walk away from your marriage?
1: How much?
0: That's the question. $1 million.
2: Hell no.
0: Okay. No. All right. Now, according to a new survey, 43% of the respondents says, yes, they would leave their romantic partner for $1 million. So you guys are in the minority yet again. 43%, well, they're saying if not for $1 million, what's your number? All right, what is your number? How many millions, if any, would it take for
2: you to
0: leave?
2: That's a good question for Tommy. Now listen.
1: Hurry up. We don't have a lot of time.
0: Please, come on.
2: I'm just saying. And I love her dearly. I do. You flashed that $10 million in front of me.
3: Wow.
2: Yeah.
3: Wow.
2: Then? What? What?
0: Let me ask you this.
2: I don't know her like that. I don't know her like no $10 million.
1: Yes, you do know her.
0: You
1: like
0: just said
1: million.
0: You love her dearly.
2: Love her dearly through that million. That $1 and $2 million. But that team? Oh, no.
0: All
2: right. You can live a different lifestyle.
0: 41% of people are willing to stop having sex completely for $1 million. No more sex.
2: No. Oh, no, I'm not doing
1: that's
2: that.
1: That's not enough.
0: For $1 million? Okay.
2: No.
0: All right.
2: No. All right. I probably got a number, but it ain't $1 million. I can tell you that right now.
0: Darn it, we're out of time. All right, we'll play a round of Would You Rather coming up right after this.
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1: How did your father
0: affect your worldview?
1: Your view of the world, exactly.
0: I wasn't allowed to have no view of the world. You just need to see what I see, and that's all. And don't worry about what they're doing over there in Spain and all that. That ain't your business. You don't have no worldview. You just see what I'm. You just better look at what I'm trying to show you, and all this worldview. You get that later. But right now, we digging this hole, gonna put this post in and make these fence. That's your view.
1: Mm-hmm.
0: Look down in that hole, make sure it's deep enough. I wasn't allowed to have a worldview.
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4: Time now for Would You Rather. Would you rather be completely invisible for a day, or would you rather be able to fly for one day? Completely invisible for a day, or be able to fly for a day?
5: I'm finna be invisible.
0: Oh, no, I'm gonna be invisible.
5: Invisible.
0: And fly where? You talking about in there?
4: Wherever.
0: Oh, yeah.
5: Just your body flying.
0: No, I'm scared to death.
5: You up there and it started raining and can on. I can't be invisible.
4: Oh, you know. Thunder. Oh, Lord.
5: Junior? I can't get down.
6: Yeah, we all gonna be invisible. No, I'm
4: invisible.
6: Ain't no plane. It's just me.
5: And I'm talking about invisible at y'all's house. I'm finna go see what y'all talking about over there.
4: Would you rather a spouse that is not opinionated, or would you rather a spouse that is controlling?
5: Controlling. I don't want controlling.
6: Yeah,
0: I'm going to rebel on that.
6: On controlling.
5: But I don't want to hear your opinion all day either. I really don't.
4: No, that is not opinionated.
0: They don't make that.
4: Like a doormat.
0: They don't even make that type of woman.
5: That don't exist.
4: Whatever you like.
0: That's an impossible.
4: That's an impossible statement.
0: That was in the movie,
4: like.
0: Shirley. That was a movie.
4: Yes.
0: That was a movie.
4: Come to America. All right. Would you rather be voted class clown, or would you rather be voted most likely to succeed?
5: Oh, that was both of them.
0: B. I know good and hell well I wasn't going to be B.
4: Oh, you didn't think so? What happened to your hopes and dreams back then?
0: Who the hell was going to vote for me as most likely to succeed? I was voted most difficult.
4: That was so accurate.
7: Yeah.
4: Why do you have to carry that on to your adult life? Leave that where it belongs.
0: That's what's the voting. This how I am.
4: They voted you that.
0: Yeah, I really like being how I am. I don't really see the problem. I swear to you, I do not see the problem.
4: All right. You see it. You all right. Care.
7: Yeah, because we tell you about it every day.
0: What is the problem? But see, look at the source of who's telling me this. Y'all telling me this because I don't want to do what y'all want me to do.
4: No, that's not true.
0: No, that's it all the time.
4: It's what needs to be done. It's not what we want you to do.
0: Y'all don't tell me. What I need to do? Who is y'all?
3: That's not it. Well, sometimes we need information from you.
4: Yeah.
3: You won't even give us that.
4: we don't need anything from you.
0: A lot of stuff ain't your business.
4: See, you're being difficult right now.
0: Well, a lot of stuff ain't your business.
4: That's
3: like your schedule
4: round of would you rather.
0: That ain't your business, because y'all look at my schedule and y'all try to fill it with what y'all want to do.
4: No, we don't.
0: Yes, you do.
4: Coming up, last break of the day and some closing from the one and only Mr. Difficult himself, Steve Harvey, right after this.
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0: 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I confess, I don't like watching my grandkids.
1: You have beautiful grandchildren. They're sweet.
0: Oh, they're beautiful. They crack me up. Uh-huh. I don't like watching them.
1: Why do you have to watch them?
0: Stop. Put that down. Where you going? Oh. Boy, get out off of there. Now I don't know how to find Peppa Pig.
2: 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You understand? Papa like watching SportsCenter and CNN and Netflix. 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Papa, I want a drink of that. 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
1: All right, Steve, here we are, our last break of the day. It's been a good day, huh?
5: What a day.
1: Yeah.
5: What a day.
1: It's time, Steve, for your closing. You ready?
0: All right, let's go. I got something I want to share with you. Now, listen to me. When I share this with you, you're going to have an open mind to receive it. But it's tough when I try to share information like this because I understand negative people. Negative people always find a problem with your solution. It's amazing. You can have a real solution. You can find a way to solve the problem. Do you know that a negative person will find a problem with the solution? It's just people like that. So I'm saying that before I say this because the old woe is me syndrome is alive and well in some people. I wish it wasn't, but it is. But here I go anyway. So listen to this. Don't get discouraged when it goes bad for you. Now listen to me carefully now. I'm saying don't get discouraged when it's going bad for you. Now, it's not to say that when bad things happen, you're not going to feel badly about it. It's not to say that you won't have the natural human feelings when bad things happen to you, because you will. I'm talking about discouraged. I'm talking about because something has happened to you, you're now contemplating giving up. You're discouraged to the point where you're thinking about I guess it's not going to happen. Or you get discouraged to the point where you start thinking about turning around. That's what I mean by discouraged. I'm not saying that you won't feel bad when bad things happen. That's human nature. But I'm talking about don't let it discourage you. And the reason I say that is because you've gone through some bad times before. I just need to remind you of how strong you really are. See, you've gone through some bad times before, and I have to remind you of this. You've survived them all. Every bad moment you've ever gone through, you have actually survived them all. All of them. So, the only thing you have to remember is that you've gotten past things in your past. Now, if you haven't gotten past the things that's in your past, or you can't get past the things that's happened to you, it's simply because you keep dwelling on it. See, the devil has an amazing trick that he plays. Because I think I said this yesterday. The devil really don't care that you get a new car, new house, a job, promotion, or a raise. The devil don't care that you find love somewhere. He don't care. Matter of fact, he can almost be okay with any of that. His only job is to rob you of your destiny. And one of the great tools that he uses to rob you of your destiny is to make you hold on to your past. Man, he's so slick with that. He gets in your head and he doesn't even allow you to move past what you've gotten over because he causes you to dwell on it. And you keep rehashing it and bringing it up and going over and discussing it. And then he uses another trick. He makes you think because of something in your past is causing you not to have a bright future. So now what you've done, this thing that God has clearly gotten us all past, whatever it is, if you're still standing, you got past it. But his trick is to make you think, since you still remember it, it's still there. That doesn't have to be the case. You can let it go. Your old people say, turn it over to God. Have you ever tried that? Have you ever, just your past. Just try this. Not something that's currently bothering you. Just the things of your past. Just turn it over to God. Let it go. Just release it to him. It will help you so much in your advancement towards your future. Man, stop getting discouraged every time things go bad. Things happen badly all the time, and you're going to feel bad about it. But don't let it discourage you to the point where you want to give up and turn around. And if you haven't gotten past your past, it's simply because you keep dwelling on it. If God woke you up again today, it is a sign from him that he wants you to move forward. If he didn't want you to move forward, you wouldn't wake up today. Come on, y'all. Take your past and let God have it so you can get to your future. Y'all have a great weekend. I sure am. I know it's Tuesday. Bye.
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8: 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From Steve Harvey in the morning to the Godfather Gino J in the afternoon. 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

step on in. Just step on in. On a Sister Girl Tuesday. You're rocking with the Deja Vu Show. Happy Sister Girl Tuesday. I've been doing my thing up in here. I am the Sister Girl sipping on this big coffee, stepping in the building with music lined up, hustlers tips, got words of encouragement, and yeah, some steaming spicy possible basketball trade tea. So let's get ready to rumble as we kick off the show right about now.

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1: News, gossip, and drama. It's time for Deja Vu to spill that tea.
2: Hey, we're spilling that tea about your favorite celebs. Now, a couple of days ago, this past weekend, we had the BET Awards. Your guy Bow Wow stepped on the red carpet with his date, his 15-year-old daughter, Shay.

0: Have you seen it? It's racking up the views, and I'm hearing good things. So one time for him, check that. And oh, check this. There may be some basketball trades going on. Kawhi Leonard, who just celebrated his birthday yesterday, might be going somewhere. And then I heard they might be trading LeBron James. What? LeBron might leave the Lakers? Let me find out what's going on. And what's going on with Kirk Franklin? He got into it with somebody? Oh my gosh, I'm not even going to dive into it. You go and find out all the details on that. And the details are coming out about the Clive Davis invite-only funeral. I saw Alicia Keys in attendance, Barry Manilow, and Jennifer Hudson honored the late mogul with a performance of Whitney Houston's I Will Always Love You. Hey, that's all of your Deja Vu tea for now.
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14: 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And in today's Black Music Appreciation Month Spotlight, we're talking about Miss Lauryn Hill. Now, Lauryn Hill is one of those artists whose impact on music still speaks for itself. From her time with the Fugees to her solo career, she helped shape the sound of hip-hop and R&B in a way that still influences artists today. Songs like Doo-Wop, X-Factor, and Everything Is Everything became classics, and so did her album, The Miseducation of Lauryn Hill. Fun fact, that album made history at the 1999 Grammy Awards, where Lauryn Hill became the very first woman to win 5 Grammys in one night. And even now,

grill is hot. Even if the traffic this summer is not, your soundtrack is here on Michiana's home for R&B and old school. The 102 Vibes of Summer is on the new mix 102.3.

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1: Big birthday shouts going out to everybody celebrating. 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

0: Fantasia is 42, David Alan Greer is 70, and comedian Tony Rock turns 52. Now let's go to the Deja Vu lines. Who's this, and what are you celebrating?
1: This is Skip Jonesville. I want to give a shout-out to my friend. Her son graduated. I just want to give him a great congratulations, if I may.
0: Absolutely. What's his name?
1: His name is Jamil Davis. He just graduated from Dunellen High School, and his mother is Tanya Davis. She's a very close friend of mine, and he was the number 6 ranking all-scoring basketball player. They said his name is going to live in the auditorium forever.
0: Wow. That's awesome. That's awesome. We will shout him out. Thank you for calling.
1: And you be blessed, Deja Vu.
0: Thank you. Take care. And that's how we do the Deja Vu Show. 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

Carlisle South Bend. It's the 102 Vibes of Summer. 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

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Yeah. 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
1: So what you say?
2: So what you saying? We are talking about your favorite corner store candy. You had a little allowance. What were you buying up in the store?
3: Oh, yes. I would do the lemon head. Give me a couple of onion rings and a quarter water.
2: Oh, my gosh. I haven't had the onion rings nor the lemon heads in a minute. What flavor of the quarter water were you getting?
3: Oh, I got to do grape. Grape is grape all day. That's a hood favorite right there.
2: What's your name?
3: Raheem Duncan. From Long Island, but I live in Connecticut now.
4: Sour pickle wrapped up in that brown paper.
2: Come on.
4: A pickle. Pixie.
2: Yes.
4: You said it. A bag of Dipsy Doodles and one of those small Pepsis that I didn't drink Coke. A small Pepsi in the bottle.
2: Yes. You know what? My mom used to like the drinks in the bottle, too. She didn't really care for the can. The bottle
4: exactly.
2: Makes the difference.
4: It was the bottle. The baby, the cutesy little baby bottle.
2: Yes. Yes. All right. Cool. What's your name?
4: Monica.
2: Thank you for checking in, Monica. Hey, keep the conversation going. Y'all are going off on this. Do it at Official Deja Vu Show on social for So What You Saying?
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1: 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So you got to make sure you stay keeping it right here. 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
3: It's time for Knowledge is Power on this Deja Vu show, taking it back to the year 1995. The ensemble cast made up of Whitney Houston, Angela Bassett, Loretta Devine, and Lila Rochon brought to life Terry McMillan's book, Waiting to Exhale. Now, accompanying that movie was one of my favorite soundtracks ever. I'm a little biased. Shouts out to Babyface. He produced it. And you've heard the songs like Sitting Up in My Room for Brandy, Mary J's Not Gonna Cry. But let's not forget songs like Shantae Moore's Way You. And the queen of soul, Aretha Franklin, Why Does It Hurt So Bad? Baby. Sometimes.

0: friendships. Yes, you can count on me. 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

WUBU New Carlisle South Bend, Michiana's home for R&B and old school. 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

0: 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Deja Vu Show, and we're going around the world looking for AI. Well, that's what a lot of these companies are doing, looking to replace the humans with AI. But some are finding, we might need humans. Duh, you think? Happened with one of our major companies, Ford. They fired 300 engineers, had to rehire them because AI ain't doing. Okay, maybe we might want to slow down. There are some great things about technology, but don't try and erase us. Meanwhile, you're trying to keep the memory, not have it erased. You're getting a tattoo. I heard there's a whole thing like tattoo tourism now. Wherever you're going, you get an attack to do it. This is old school though, right? Folks were doing that back in the day, but now it seems like Gen Z is catching on and they're getting the tattoos. Just be careful where you get them and where you put them. Hey, you've just gone around the world with me, Deja Vu.
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16: 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And in today's segment for Black Music Appreciation Month, we're talking about TLC. And when you think of TLC, songs like No Scrubs and Waterfalls probably come to mind. But I think the special thing about this group is they were doing a lot more than just making hits. TLC helped define 90s fashion, culture, and music all at the same time. The trio first got together in Atlanta in 1990, and over the years they went on to become one of the best-selling girl groups of all time. And honestly, more than 30 years later, people are still singing every word to their biggest song. 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

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The new mix, 102.3, Michiana's home for R&B and old school with the 102 vibes of

encouragement. You know, it's summertime. You might be running and ripping, but I'm saying take a little time to stop and smell the roses. John Lovick says, rest is not idleness. And to lie sometimes on the grass, under trees on a summer's day is by no means a waste of time. When was the last time you took a little picnic blanket out and just laid out somewhere? Maybe that's not your thing, but maybe step outside of your zone and do it. Maybe just

0: summer. And make sure you are observing and taking advantage of everything around you. 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
5: 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Now, if you've ever been through a breakup, chances are Keisha Cole has probably gotten you through it. She grew up in Oakland, California, and released her debut album, The Way It Is, all the way back in 2005. From songs about love and heartbreak to her reality show that let fans get a closer look at her life, Keisha built a connection.

0: 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And honestly, if you've ever sung your heart out to love or let it go, then you already know why her music still resonates today. 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
1: Ready to spill some tea about your favorite celebs? All eyes on me. You know, that album turns 30 years old this year. Oh my gosh. Meanwhile, all eyes are on this TV show making a new home this fall. I'll give you all the deets coming up in a minute.
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4: 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Remember when they canceled Shamar Moore's TV show called SWAT and people got mad? Yes. Well, how about now? They're bringing it back. We told you.

0: and Shay Johnson. Remember, they were together way back in the day. Somebody's like, they just trying to see if somebody will do a Love and Hip Hop again. But they might be circling the block, spinning the block. I'll keep you posted. Hey, that's all of your tea for now.
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23: 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And in today's Black Music Appreciation Month spotlight, we're talking about Chris Brown. Now, a lot of you probably

hit after hit over the years. Between the vocals, dancing, and performances, Chris Brown has really became known as one of the best all-around entertainers. I even hear sometimes that he's the closest thing we'll get to Michael Jackson. But either way, it is clear that Chris Brown is still making his mark in music today. This is Kennedy with the Mix 102.3. Keep it locked, Michigan.

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0: South Bend. It's the 102 Vibes of Summer. From Steve Harvey in the morning to the Godfather Gino J in the afternoon. 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
1: So what you're saying on social, we got to find out if you're following us in the right way. 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I started turning all kinds of places. 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
10: 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It's funny to think about because before all the music fame, he started off as an actor on Degrassi, and then he dropped his first album, Thank Me Later. That was back in 2010, and after that, he's consistently dropped music year after year. Almost every year, he gives us a new album. He just gave us three last month, and

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1: Party people, it's just about time for me to get out of here. Dej, where you going? Why are you all in my business, boo? Hey, listen, I am on my way out, but before I go, can we shout out to all of the amazing volunteers that we see over in Venezuela? If you've donated to them, if you haven't, please do so, or at least send some prayers their way. Somebody had to be praying because they found a mom and an 18-day-old baby after 32 hours under rubble. Oh, my gosh. And mom and baby are doing just fine. But these were volunteers who were looking for people. And I think it's beautiful how, even though tragedy has struck the people of Venezuela, they are still coming together as community to help one another out. Hey, that's what it's all about. You, me, and the music will hang out again tomorrow, and I will help you get through your workday. Until then, stay sweet, stay a little funky, but out of trouble. And to all of my Black, White, Asian, Latino, Indigenous, and biracial butterflies, peace. I love you, but sister girls got to go. Hey, meet me back here tomorrow for the Wednesday edition of the Deja Vu Show. Wow. Deja Vu. Deja Vu. 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

102.3 Michiana on your Tuesday, man. It was blistering hot yesterday. I hear it's going to be blistering hot all week long. But hey, as I always say, anything is better than snow. That is for sure. Here's Snoop coming at you with that.

0: It's today's fresh mix of R&B and old school, Miss Shannon, on your Tuesday. How you guys do out there? That's Chris Brown with a new one. He calls that one Man on a Mission. Has a little dancehall reggae feel to that too, Miss Shannon. Yes, it do. You guys keep it locked. I'll be right back.
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3: 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Now, one thing about Mary is she's always going to give us real emotion in her music. She first came onto the scene in the early 90s with her debut album, What's the 411, and ever since then, she's been blending R&B, soul, and hip-hop in a way that really changed the game. 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And that's exactly why her impact on music and culture continues to stand strong. 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
3: It's Kennedy with the Mix 102.3, and for Black Music Appreciation Month, we're spotlighting artists who really shaped the culture, and today it's Kendrick Lamar. Now, Kendrick actually broke into the mainstream around 2012 with his debut album, Good Kid, Mad City, and since then, you can tell there's always intention behind what he puts out. It's never just music. There's usually a message in it somewhere. Even in his Super Bowl performance, it really stood out because it felt way less like a Super Bowl performance and way more like a celebration of Black culture. And that was done on a huge stage, and it's just a reminder of how intentional he is with everything he does. And that is why during Black Music Appreciation Month, Kendrick Lamar is definitely one of those artists we have to recognize. This is Kennedy with

0: in the city and the vibe is right. The 102 Vibes of Summer is on the new mix 102.3. Michiana's home for R&B and old school.
1: Hey, yo. You don't have to love me. 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

bossy on your Tuesday drive, Miss Shanna. 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That's right. That's jumping off Saturday, July 18th on the island at the Century Center. Love to see you guys there. Be sure to go to our website for more information on that also. Here's Kim coming at you with One Love.

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It's Mix 102.3 on your Tuesday with the Godfather Gino J. Miss Shanna, you know it's my pleasure being here with you. You guys stay cool out there. Stay cool out there. Here's Slim with So Fly.

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This is Kennedy with the Mix 102.3. And in today's Black Music Appreciation Month Spotlight, we're talking about Miss Lauryn Hill. Now, Lauryn Hill is one of those artists whose impact on music still speaks for itself. From her time with the Fugees to her solo career, she helped shape the sound of hip-hop and R&B in a way that still influences artists today. Songs like Doo-Wop, X Factor, and Everything Is Everything became classics, and so did her album, The Miseducation of Lauryn Hill,

0: fact, that album made history at the 1999 Grammy Awards, where Lauryn Hill became the very first woman to win 5 Grammys in one night. And even now, her music continues to connect with generations of listeners around the world, and that influence on music and storytelling is still being felt today. This is Kennedy with the new Mix 102.3. 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

WUBU New Carlisle South Bend, Michiana's home for R&B and old school. 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

2-3 Michiana on your Tuesday drive. How you guys doing out there? How you doing? And you know that drill. If today is your birthday, this June 30th, happy, and I do mean happy birthday to you.

in it. Michael Jackson didn't just create songs. He created moments. From Billie Jean to Beat It and Thriller, he completely reshaped music, dance, and performance, all on a global level. Thriller is still, to this day, the best-selling album of all time worldwide, and its music video completely changed what music video can look like. From his vocals to choreography and performances, Michael Jackson really set the bar for what

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birthday is July 18th or in the month of July and you want to come celebrate with the Godfather Saturday, July 18th on the island at the Century Center, be sure to do so. And I'm going to make sure you are recognized also. And if you want to get a whole table, be sure to go to eventbrite.com and get you that entire table for you and your party. You know what? And bring a cake and decorate that table too. Love to see you guys there. Love to see you there.

day gets a little hotter, but we stay cool with that grown folks R&B. The 102 Vibes of Summer is on the new mix, 102.3.

It's time for the Godfather Gino J's personal stash cut of the day, brought to you by Gentle Wave Car Wash right on Cleveland Road. The name of the group is Lucy Pearl. The name of the song, Don't Mess With My Man. Y'all check it out.

0: You have it, Miss Shanna, brought to you by Gentle Wave Car Wash. That is Godfather Gino J's personal stash cut of the day. Lucy Pearl, but don't mess with my man. Now, Lucy Pearl was a vision of Mr. Raphael Sadiq of Tony, and he added Miss Dawn Robertson, formerly of In Vogue, and they came up with Lucy Pearl. Just a little info from the Godfather to you, Miss Shanna. You guys keep it locked right here. Don't touch it. Be right back.
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just hot. Even if the traffic this summer is not, your soundtrack is here on Michiana's home for R&B and old school. The 102 Vibes of Summer is on the new mix 102.3.

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1: This is the King of Trail Ride Blues, Gina Jones. And this goes out to all the sexy older ladies that's doing it good. This for you right here, Miss Parker.

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2: 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It's Kennedy with The Mix 102.3, and in today's segment for Black Music Appreciation Month, we're talking about Tupac. Tupac is someone who really used his music to tell stories about life, especially within the Black community. He didn't just rap about success, but he talked about real experiences, real struggles, and real perspectives. Most people know him as one of the most influential rappers ever, but he was also an actor appearing in films like Juice and Poetic Justice. Songs like Keep Your Head Up and Dear Mama are still played today because of how honest and real his music was.

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goes out to the real old heads out there. Breakwater with You Know I Love You, Michiana. Here's Boyz II Men redoing that Teddy Pendergrass classic, Close the Door, WBU.

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That's Drake and Sexy Red with that cheetah print on your Tuesday drive. DJ showing up. Here come that thick girls, Michiana. Let's roll.

in the city and the vibe is right. The 102 Vibes of Summer is on the new mix 102.3. Michiana's home for R&B and old school.

0: Uncle Jones with that taste for you on your Tuesday drive. Now, Cupid redid a hit jam right here. Here it is. This is Mix 102.3. You ride with me, the Godfather Gino J, and the Daves. 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

South been grooving all summer long. The new mix, 102.3. Michiana's home for R&B and old school with the 102 vibes of summer.

WUBU New Carlisle South Bend. It's the 102 Vibes of Summer. From Steve Harvey in the morning to the Godfather Gino J in the afternoon. We are the new Mix. 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

0: 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That's Marcus Houston giving your love a try, Michiana. You guys keep it locked right here. Don't touch it. Just don't. Be right back.
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It's been a minute since the Dream came out with something new, but here's one for you. He calls this one Tampa, featuring Usher Raymond. You know, it's today's fresh mix of R&B and old school for you.

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7: 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And in today's Black Music Appreciation Month spotlight, we're talking about Chris Brown. Now, a lot of you probably first heard of Chris Brown back in 2005 when his debut single, Run It, came out.

0: hit after hit over the years. Between the vocals, dancing, and performances, Chris Brown has really became known as one of the best all-around entertainers. I even hear sometimes that he's the closest thing we'll get to Michael Jackson. But either way, it is clear that Chris Brown is still making his mark in music today. 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Keep it locked, Michiana.
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Well, Miss Shanna, the clock on the wall says it's time for me to slide up out of here. Hopefully you all enjoyed the Tuesday drive as much as I enjoyed driving you to it, because I always enjoy driving you to it, Miss Shanna. Please believe that. If you don't believe nothing else, believe that. You all, please be safe.

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8: 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Now, the song you hear playing in the background is If It's Loving That You Want from her debut album, Music of the Sun, released all the way back in 2005. Yes, Rihanna has been in the game for over 20 years now. She went on to start making makeup, skincare, clothing, and lingerie lines. And on top of that, she began to do a little voice acting and appeared in soundtracks for both The Smurfs and Black Panther: Wakanda.

0: that she will finally release her 9th studio album that will be titled R9, and we'll all be waiting for that one. 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
2: 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It's funny to think about because before all the music fame, he started off as an actor on Degrassi, and then he dropped his first album, Thank Me Later. That was back in 2010, and after that, he's consistently dropped music year after year. Almost every year, he gives us a new album. He just gave us 3 last month.